0: It's karaoke with KJ, EJ. 8:30 at Saturn Bar. Piano night with BC Coogan. 8:30 at New York Pizza, Ted Patterson. 9 o'clock at Poor Boys Bar, Gumbalaya. 9 o'clock at BJ's Lounge, Red Beans and Blues with Alex McMurray and Friends. 9 o'clock at St. Rock Tavern, Slow Motion Cowboys. 9:30 at the Jump Off Lounge, Sporty's Brass Bar. 10 o'clock, gotta scroll down all the way down here, at Santos Bar, Karaoke with Sunshine E-Day. And 10 o'clock at Carrollton Station, Biscuits and Jams with Merrill Zimmerman. And speaking of jams, we hope you've enjoyed the last few cuts in the last 30 minutes. We've been running around here in the studio, Guitar Socks and I, and he's going to tell you what we have been hearing.
1: Oh, yeah, we have been just having so much fun. We started off about 30 minutes ago with Soil and Pimp Sessions doing Crush. Then it was Billy Cobham doing Red Baron. Then it was George doing a track named Lewis, parentheses, dedicated to George Lewis. Interesting choice. Then there was Sun Ra doing Saturn, Jaco Pastorius doing Portrait of Tracy, and then the last thing you heard was Django Reinhardt doing I Can't Believe That You're in Love with Me.
0: And I can't believe we're in the studio together after, like, what, 6 years or something?
1: I mean, the last time that you were foolish enough to let me in here was pre-pandemic. We are old, which is why we have graduated from doing the metal show to doing the jazz show.
0: That's right. That's just the natural transition, I suppose, from metal to jazz. And speaking of, you wanted to kind of highlight Jaco Pastorius here.
1: Incredible musician, but I think one of the most exhilarating things about being in this great studio that WTUL has is that you get to dig through these records and these CDs, and they have decades of notes that previous DJs have left on them. So I picked up a copy of Jaco Pastorius's self-titled debut album on vinyl, which is oddly enough a promo copy on a white label.
0: Ooh, promo.
1: Right, for you real record nerds. But what I love is that one of the past DJs had written on here, died September 1987. What a waste.
0: Yeah, and it's actually, I haven't thought of Jaco Pastorius, it seems like, in years, but once Guitar Socks mentioned him, I actually inspired me to pick up the Django Reinhardt album. It's another guy I used to listen to many years ago. It reminded me of kind of our metal roots here. Tony Iommi got inspiration from Django Reinhardt. Tony Iommi, of course, the Black Sabbath dude who, you know, big guitarist of Black Sabbath. We love that guy. So,
1: well, and there's another metal connection on that record that you really should shout out. Go and tell the people what somebody wrote on the front of there, because it's hilarious.
0: Oh, that's right. I cannot. It's not a true air break unless I say this. So we have Django Reinhardt, this album, right? So it says, some of the best guitar work you'll ever hear, but he ain't no Yngwie.
1: In reference to the famous metal guitar player Yngwie Malmsteen.
0: Everywhere you go, there's just a little metal connection. We're just picking them up. So if you've got a metal connection to jazz, you can call us up at 504-865-5885 and we'll play one of your requests if you got them. But for the time being, I'm going to see what's going on with one of our merits here. We have Barry Green. Barry putting the B and PB in jazz here with track one. Which is
1: backtrack. It's not track.
0: We're doing number 8 in her room. What's going on there? We're gonna find out in a few seconds. So
1: you can tell we're real professionals.
0: Exactly. 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
1: Bum, bum, bum, bum, bum, bum.
0: His mic is not turned on, so he has to use my mic. All right. We are back. WTUL New Orleans 91.5 FM. This is DJ Dead Lloyd, and we have some public service announcements for you. So starting off with this first one here. 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For gamers and non-gamers alike, anyone can find something to bob their head to on Joystick Jukebox every other Friday night from 8 to 10 p.m. And in my opinion, I am a non-gamer, but I do really enjoy some video game music. And I think Guitar Socks, you do too, right?
2: Yeah. I actually almost brought out the... I could almost run and grab it. I do have the Kirby Big Band CD, but I don't know. That might just be a bit too out there for the jazz show.
0: We did play like a noise cut that was a jazz merit. So I feel like we're pushing the envelope here for some jazz compared to traditional jazz. But that's what jazz can be. It can be many different things.
2: And that's what WTUL is here for, pushing the boundaries.
0: In that very scary voice, yes. So in that lovely voice, could you tell us what we just heard? Because I know you did pick a lot of it out.
2: Well, so I'm going to go back first. What we've been hearing for roughly the last 30 minutes or so was you had Barry Green doing In Her Room, followed by Meg Okura doing Sushi Godol. Then you had John Lupante doing Sunset Drive. And then that last cut was none other than Nola Tet doing Don Richter to You.
0: It's kind of wild because that John Luke song, the Sunset Drive song, I've seen those records in my dad's album collection. I would just look past them because I didn't know anything off of them. But now hearing it, I'm like, wow.
2: Dude, you don't immediately gravitate to the dude who's like hamming it up with the violin on the cover? Like, that's how you know it's a ripper.
0: I've been sleeping on that, man. I gotta get with the program. Actually, you have something that's a good transition from what we just heard with Nola Tet?
2: Yeah. The next thing we got lined up for y'all is Stanton Morse Trio doing a cut called Lauren Z, which, if I'm not mistaken, yes, is written by James Singleton, who's the bass player in Nola Tet and who plays on both those records. So just a fun little, you know, way of bridging those two cuts. The wonderful thing about New Orleans is that you have a million people and they're all in a bunch of different bands.
0: That is so true. Goodness. Especially drummers. So
2: he's a bass player.
0: I was thinking of the other conversation we had, but yes, thank you for clarifying. So this is going to be probably the last time you hear our voices this week on air. I know. So if you want to get in a request, I see the web listeners listening. If you're listening on the web and you're like, oh my goodness, I want to hear this song, now is your chance. You can call the studio at 504-865-5885. Get this final request in. In the meantime, we're going to hear Stanton Moore take care of Lauren Z.
2: And give us those love letters. Tell us how much you care about us. Or if you hate us, please give us those hate letters too.
0: You can give us those love letters or hate letters if you want at 504-865-5885. 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

0: WTOL New Orleans 91.5 FM. We're just about at the edge of the 8 o'clock hour, starting off the reggae show here. This is still Dead Lloyd in the studio with you, and we're going to go ahead and knock out this calendar we've got going on. So, 7 o'clock at NOLA Brewing and Pizza Company. We have the Bluegrass Pickin' Party. 7 o'clock at the Howlin' Wolf Subterranean Songwriter Night. 7:30 at Snug Harbor Jazz Bistro. Charmaine Neville Band. 8 o'clock at 12 Mile Limit. 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So our good DJ, lovely reggae DJ, is running a little late. So in the meantime, we've got a real treat for you. A guitar.
1: Sabbath!
0: Yo. If you didn't get that, that's Guitar Sucks and I. We found an album we really like called Master of Reality by Black Sabbath. One of our favorites. Really sorry, headphone listeners, for that jump scare. We're just going to throw on this track, and the reggae DJ will roll up momentarily in a few minutes. But please excuse the slight departure from reggae and hope you enjoy what you hear. WTOL New Orleans, 91.5
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0: DJ Cuckoo and Shepherd bringing you the best in ska, rock, steady, and reggae on this Monday night, June 15th. And to start things off, here are some various permutations of the Skylights. And we're going to start things off with Lucky Seven by Don Drummond.
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0: Friday. You are listening to WTUL New Orleans, 91.5 FM. I'm going to read some PSAs for y'all. Let's see. Flash flooding occurs when rain falls too quickly and for too long for the ground to absorb all of it. A flash flood watch means conditions are favorable for a flash flood. When a flash flood watch is issued, be alert to signs of flash flooding. Be ready to evacuate. Don't park your vehicle along bayous and canals. Avoid low areas and look out for rapidly rising water. A flash flood warning means that a flash flood is taking place or is imminent. When a flash flood warning is issued for your area or the moment you realize that a flash flood is imminent, act quickly to save yourself. Go to higher ground if possible. Avoid places that are already flooded and anywhere water is moving rapidly. Do not attempt to cross flowing waterways. If advised to evacuate, do so immediately. Continue monitoring weather forecasts and alerts on the radio, TV, or phone. 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
1: Alright, and before that you heard Roy and Ken doing Calling. Before that, Winston Samuels doing Up and Down. Carl Bryan doing Ska's Here to Stay. And before that, you heard the Maytals. And before that, you heard Laurel Aiken. Hope you enjoyed that Ska segment of tonight's program. And we're switching over to Rocksteady. And then at around 9, we're going to Roots of Reggae. If you have any roots requests, give us a call here at 504-865-5885 and we'll try to get it on for you. But to start things off for the Rocksteady segment, we're going to hear Justin Hines and the Dominoes doing Carry Go Bring Come, the Rocksteady version.

0: 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Let me see. I got to read the calendar of events for y'all for the 15th of June. Let's see. At 9 o'clock at Poor Boys Bar, that's at 1328 St. Bernard Avenue, it's Gumbalaya. At 9 p.m. at BJ's Lounge, that's at 4301 Burgundy Street, it's Red Beans and Blues with Alex McMurray and friends. 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At 10 p.m. at Santos Bar, that's at 1135 Decatur Street, it's Karaoke with Sunshine E-Day. And at 10 p.m. at Carrollton Station, that's at 8140 Willow Street, it's Biscuits and Jams with Merrill Zimmerman. Alrighty.
1: Alright, before that you heard, well, first let me tell you that it's 3 minutes past 9 p.m. and you're listening to WTUL New Orleans and the Shepherd and DJ Kikuya, bringing the best in ska, rocksteady, and reggae on this Monday night. Hope you're enjoying it. And you heard the Cables doing What Kind of World, and before that, Bob Andy and Marcia Griffiths doing Always Together, and before that, Carlton and the Shoes and their immortal Love Me Forever. And before that, you heard from Stranger and Patsy, Don't Want to Be Hurt. And Stranger, I'm sad to report, is Stranger Cole, who passed away last week and is mourned by anyone who loves the original ska music or rocksteady music. He was a major figure in ska and continued on into the rocksteady and early reggae period, and he will be missed. All right, up next we've got, by request, Gregory Isaacs and then Big Youth.

0: You are listening to WTUL New Orleans 91.5 FM. Let me see. I got to read some PSAs for ya. Is your business ready to recover after the damaging winds and floods of a hurricane? The Governor's Office of Homeland Security and Emergency Preparedness has a checklist for businesses so that they can stay in business despite a storm. Their website is getagameplan.org. Storm Surge of Reverb serves up a jumbo portion of high-energy surf and instrumental rock and roll music every Monday from 4 to 6 p.m. It's not just Wipeout on repeat, it's vintage and new bands from around the world playing wild, strange, and wonderful rock and roll instrumentals. It's Storm Surge of Reverb every Monday from 4 to 6 p.m.
1: All right, and before that you heard No More While I Roam in the Roaming Dub by April Eitz. And before that you heard Luciano from Twilight Circus Dub Sound System. And before that you heard Big Youth, who I'd like to extend a big shout out to tonight because he is listening. Dub is what we need. And then we heard Big Youth doing Love is what we need. And continuing on with dub, we've got two tracks from the Time Warp Dub Clash album, and we're going to hear The Monkey is a Spy by Black Uhuru and Pit of Snakes, dub of Burning Spear. So check it out.

0: WTUL New Orleans, and you've been listening to the best in ska, rock, city, and reggae on this Monday, June 15, 2026. Hope you've enjoyed tonight's broadcast, and I'd like to thank DJ Kikui for his kind help tonight. When are you going to be on the air next?
1: I probably won't be on the air until July 4th, I think. I'm leaving out of town.
0: Okay.
1: Out of town.
0: All right. Well, I'll be back with you on June 29th. And appreciate your listening and hope you have a good evening. And the world of punk is coming your way right now.

Hey, WTO New Orleans, this is DJ Green with Envy here. I'm in here playing the punk show for the next 2 hours. I've gone and actually gotten here relatively on time, which gave me enough time to go dig around and pull out a bunch of 45s. I kind of liked that one. So that was pretty fun. It was by a band called Pop Defect. I couldn't really find anything about them. But anyways, I've got my Ghost in the studio here also helping me pick out some music, some more modern music, I would say. Modern punk music, if you will. What is punk? Anyways, concert calendar. We got like two things going on tonight. I can even find, sorry if you can hear me clicking on the computer, but karaoke with Sunshiny Days, as always, just started over at Santo's Bar, but I assume goes on into the wee hours of the morning. And also Carrollton Station has Biscuits and Jam with Merrill Zimmerman. But I'm going to keep on trucking along. I got some intel on some old, not old, but like from decades past punk music locally. And I was able to find some of those records and CDs. So I'm excited to play them. Anyways, thanks for listening. This is WTL New Orleans. I'm DJ Green with Envy, and this is the Is This Thing On show.

Hey, WTUL New Orleans, this is DJ Green with Envy. You know, the funny thing about being a radio DJ and also trying to play records, despite never owning a record player, is that sometimes you mess up a little. I read the case, I'm like, okay, this is 7-inch that actually gets played at 33, not 45, but sometimes you forget to switch it back to 45. Anyways, I'm going to go ahead and read some stuff out the event calendar, and not the event calendar, sorry, the announcements. The Clearwater Wildlife Sanctuary seeks volunteers fostering abandoned, young, and rehabilitating injured animals and birds. Help is also needed at the Covington Hospital site, the Madisonville Educational Center, and with transporting creatures. They also offer classes including for skilled animal handling volunteers. 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Joystick Jukebox is WTUL's video game music specialty show. Recharge your soul with an abundance of beeps and bops written for consoles, handhelds, PCs, you name it. For gamers and non-gamers alike, anyone can find something to bob their head to on Joystick Jukebox every other Friday night from 8 to 10 p.m. Anyways, I'm going to go and play some more music, maybe some more 7-inches. And also the funny thing about playing, like, old, old records, I guess, is, like, a lot of these bands, like, I don't think you can really find anywhere else besides physical media, so I kind of have no idea what I'm going to be playing until I play it, and I just kind of have to accept it for what it is. I mean, even some of the CDs sound kind of crazy old, and some of them I've learned, even though I might like the song, I might not play them anymore, because the production's pretty rough sounding. But I'm going to keep on keeping on. If you have any questions, comments, complaints, concerns, rants, rambles, whatever, student number is 504-865-5885.

Hey, WTO New Orleans, this is DJ Green with Envy. Is this thing on show playing some punk music, whatever that means to you, for the next 55 minutes or so? Got the ghost in with me, picking up some tunes. Anyways, gonna go ahead and read the concert calendar for tomorrow. 7 p.m. is Bootcut, Steady Company, Night Medicine, and Ashley Danziger at OK Bar. Clarence Johnson III is over at Snug Harbor at 7:30. 8 is Karaoke and Haircuts at Beer at St. Rock Tavern, and Kevin Morby and Liam Kazar at Tipitina's. Then at 9 is Brucey's Bottoms Up Open Mic at BJ's Rebirth Brass Band at the Rabbit Hole. And then Cutting Up with Lil Prince and the Young Bloods is over at Vaughn's Lounge at 10. I am going to keep on spinning some tunes. The hard thing about punk music is a lot of these songs are really short, so I'm just running around. Also, I have to manually input, like, do our little logs with all of the songs that get played, and most of them, I have to manually input all these details about them. So it's a nice little, you know, I kind of feel a bit, like, authentic to the being a radio DJ. They make it so easy for us. Yeah, I have to work a little harder now. Anyways, I'm going to go back to the tunes. As always, you can reach out 504-865-5885. Thanks for listening.

WTUL New Orleans, this is DJ Green with Envy. This is this thing's thing on show, and I'm finishing up some punk tunes for the next 17 minutes or so. I've got my ghost in the studio who's been helping me pick out music and put away music, and yeah, but the ghost and I have some announcements and things for y'all. Located in the heart of the historic French Quarter, the Herman Grima House is thought to be the finest example of American architecture in the area. The mansion is accurately restored to depict the gracious lifestyle of a wealthy Creole family from 1830 to 1860. Visitors can tour the original stables, the outdoor kitchen with the open hearth for cooking, a meticulously restored courtyard with citrus trees and antique roses. More information is available online at www.hggh.org or by phone at 504-525-5661. The New Orleans Tourism Marketing Corporation maintains a directory of city and area museums online at neworleansmuseums.com. Storm Surge Reverb serves up a jumbo portion of high-energy surf and instrumental rock and roll music every Monday from 4 to 6 p.m. It's not just Wipeout on repeat. It's vintage and new bands from around the world playing wild, strange, and wonderful rock and roll instrumentals. That's Storm Surge Reverb every Monday from 4 to 6 p.m. And I'm going to go finish out with I guess I got, like, maybe one more 7-inch left and just a bunch of other CDs and stuff pulled from the stacks. As always, you can call in my last remaining minutes, 504-865-5885 is the studio number. I'll be back here in 2 weeks, 10 p.m. to midnight. I'm DJ Green with Envy, and this is the Is This Thing On Show Punk Addiction. Thanks so much.

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0: Yeah.
1: Yeah! In front of a young adult.
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I want to take this minute to introduce you to my people. This is Mr. Bugs Henderson over here from Tyler, Texas. This is Fancy Space, world-renowned female drummer of distinction on the percussion section. This is the captain on the bass from Fort Worth, Texas. My name is John Nitzinger, and we want to do a little Texas blues.

This is Kevin Hunter from Wired Train at WTUL 91.5 Progressive Stereo. If you wake up and there's broken bottles all over your kitchen, turn on the radio and they'll go away. I'm lying. Bye.

Hello, hello. 1, 2, 1, 2, 1, 2. Hello, hello, hello. Testing, testing. My name's Andrew Gill, poet, philosopher, bon vivant, and member of Gang of Four. And you're listening to WTUL New Orleans, 91.5 FM. Bye.

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2: One, two, two and a half, two and three quarters, three, one, two. No, I really apologize for my friends and Jane's addiction, because they don't want to say, this is 91.5 WBUL.

the city, New Orleans. Nighttime. I've got a job to do, and I'm on the streets. I wander down 100th, but the darkness reveals nothing. As I edge past 97th, I pick up the scent. The grimy streets begin to glow, and the mist begins to dissipate as I turn down 93rd. Finally, just a few blocks ahead, I see it. It hits me like a slap in the face or a slug from a 45. WTUL, New Orleans, 91.5 FM. I think this is the start of a beautiful relationship.

Good afternoon, everybody. This is Jaco Pastorius. Whenever I'm in the New Orleans area, I listen to the World of Jazz on WTUL.

Hey, you. Do you got two arms? About two legs. Do you have a stutter? You don't even stutter? What are you complaining about? Listen to 91.5 WTUL. Might cheer you up.

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Ask a child what's red, he's gonna tell you fire. Ask a child what's yellow,

Hey, how's it going, huh? I'm Mel Noonard, and every time I hit the jiving scene in La Nouvelle Orleans, I tune in to WTUL 91.5 FM. If I

gets to you, well, that gets me psyched. Progressive sounds, classical jazz between 4 and 7. Have I found radio heaven? They got

the city, New Orleans, nighttime. I've got a job to do and I'm on the streets. I wander down 100th, but the darkness reveals nothing. As I edge past 97th, I pick up the scent. The grimy streets begin to glow and the mist begins to dissipate as I turn down 93rd. Finally, just a few blocks ahead, I see it. It hits me like a slap in the face or a slug from a 45. WTUL, New Orleans, 91.5 FM. I think this is the start of a beautiful relationship.

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nice things today. Can you say that? Things? 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We're going to turn on our radio. You have a radio too, don't you? Of course you do. And if you're hearing my voice, then your radio is working. Can you say that?

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I hate that word. 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WTUL. New Orleans. And you know what we're going to do now?

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2: 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Before

0: Thank you very much. 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What a coincidence. Thank you very much.
1: Because when I bus make a jam, it don't break down. That's what we listen to.
0: Yeah, that's pretty nice.
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0: The weirdest thing happened. 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I haven't seen him since third grade. And I went up to him and I slapped him on the back, said, how's it going, you old moron, you drunken reprobate? 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And I realized, wait a second. If that's Jimmy Peterson, he would have grown up too.
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1: 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Quit your job, quit school, or you will be melted by the sun. This is Glenn Phillips of the Glenn Phillips Band.

0: 11 p.m. each weekday night, the WTUL Night Owl swings into groovy action. The smash hits of today and yesteryear nonstop. And don't forget trivia. Three big chances for you to win a free record. 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
1: And in at number 35, but you can guess the next one, it's Frankie Goes to Hollywood with Relax. Hey, I've just taken a look at this cover. I think it's obscene. This record is absolutely obscene. I'm not going to play this, you know. No, I'm sure I'm not going to play this. Thank you and goodbye.

When you pray, go into a room by yourself and pray to your Father who is there in the secret place. This is how you should pray. Our Father in heaven, thy name be hallowed.

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Listening to me, you're on Slim Gounces, no mention, you're on Slim Gounces, T-U-L, W-T-U-L, now, you're listening to me, you're on this headbook, you're listening to me, you're on, hi, this is Mike Mills from REM, you're listening to W-T-U-L, New Orleans, 91.5, your progressive alternative.

0: 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I'll let you know.
1: 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Be safe.
0: For sure.
1: That's when you make it.
0: Oh, I got you.
1: All right.

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0: this society, I stop at the red lights and I go for the green. 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
1: I met Alice in my Wonderland. She looked a whole lot like Leslie Caron and Gigi.
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0: Yes, may I help you?
1: Yes, I'm looking for a radio for my rectangle dog. He's got airplane ears to get in his bowl when he tries to eat.
0: Oh, that's interesting. What type of radio are you looking for?
1: A rectangle radio, naturally. What other radio would a rectangle dog want?
0: That's a very good point. Here's one you might like.
1: That sound isn't good enough for man's best friend.
0: Well, we have also got this one in stock.
2: Yes, it's a dog town. It's a dog town. Yes, it's a dog town.
1: Gee, that sound will please him more than a tasty bone. I'll take that radio.
0: Okay.
3: WTUL pleases every ear.
1: Even airplane ears.

0: got the green light there. Oh, my signature don't match on that. I did that when snapbacks came back.
1: Lost in the tip. There's things I ain't rolling with. Things I ain't knowing yet. Things I ain't growing in.
2: Oh, don't worry, you gon' go into those, baby.
1: But ain't give me this, I ain't know
2: it. Just try them out. Put them on.
1: I ain't all this time. I don't think I'm grown anymore. I don't think I'm grown no more. I don't think I'm snow no more. I'm feeling in my bones no more. I ain't too cool for hell no more. 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I've been out the loop, so

the symptoms.

0: Yeah, you've heard these guys on TOL before. But did you realize they got their start here?
1: WTUL supports local talent and invites all you budding musicians to send in your tapes of your original material. Just send your reel-to-reel or cassette tapes with your name and phone number to the WTUL New Orleans Music Department, Tulane University Center, New Orleans, Louisiana, 70118. 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
1: Then I guess she had to crash. Valium would have helped that pesh. I said, hey, babe, take a walk on the wild side. I said, hey, honey.

0: interview at the Sheraton Charles Hotel.
1: Yes, miss. Well, we'd like to know some of your qualifications and...
0: I'm between the ages of 21 and 26. I weigh between 105 and 138 pounds. I'm between 5 feet 3 inches and 5 feet 8 inches tall. I have good health and good vision. I'm a high school graduate...
1: It would be better if you had 2 years of college.
0: I know a foreign language, and everybody tells me I'm a dumb blonde.
1: I think you might have one too many qualifications. Pan American Airlines could have a position for you as an airline stewardess. You could travel to Paris, London, Rome, Tokyo. After only 1 year, your salary would be $425 per month. You would,
0: Hey, I don't want to do all that. I thought this was the interviews for elevator operators. And
1: but with all your qualifications and the tremendous opportunity of traveling...
0: No, I didn't want to do all that. I just want an airplane. I just wanted to operate elevators.
1: I knew she hadn't won too many qualifications. I guess that's just another experience for Pan Am.
2: Don't miss your chance. 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That's 524-0454 for an interview appointment. 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

0: Coward.
1: Hi, this is Dave from Chains Addiction. What's it called? 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

Hey there, this is John Doe. You're listening to WTUL New Orleans, Louisiana, United States of America, Western Hemisphere. 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

Late Night Jazz, an elegant experience in sensual listening. 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Late Night Jazz, a sensual program for everyone to experience.

I'm Flea from the Red Hot Chili Peppers, and in one of my favorite cities in the entire universe, New Orleans, there is a station called WTUL.

like the way the forest sounds. The way the leaves rustle in the wind and fall to the ground and crunch under your feet. 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

啊！我在等你。

0: my baby. 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

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Featuring Monday, March 3rd, Friends of Dean Martinez with the New Orleans Klezmer's All-Stars at Tipitina's. 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Wednesday, March 5th, John Sinclair, his Blue Scholars with Mustang Lightning and Steven Chain also at the Howling Wolf. Then, Saturday, March 8th, WTUL Frenchman Street Festival featuring Magus, the Hong Kong, Strawberry Presents, Silver Scooter, Home, Burn Version, Nut, Evil Nurse Sheila, Vicious Cycle, Superfly, Indignation, Me and the Blue Dog, and Hoskins, all for one low price. 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

0: Nick Nixon, we're gonna sing a song. This is called Larry in the New Wave. Before she was a go-go, she wanted to go-go for me. I saw talking to a weirdo about a movie. She was with a band and a hero in blue. I saw fooling with an usher or two.
1: Two
0: friends for a while,

0: Thank you very much. My favorite four letter of the alphabet is WTUL, and that's the same as the radio station. What a coincidence. Thank you very much.
1: Because when I bust make a jam that don't break down, that's what we listen to.
0: Yeah, that's pretty nice.
1: Yeah.
0: WTUL. New Orleans.

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0: 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This is Democracy Now.
1: Without the United States, there would be no Israel. Without me, there would be no Israel, because no other president was willing to do what I did. I've had a great relationship with Bibi, but now Bibi has to be more responsible with respect to Lebanon.
0: President Trump is pressuring Israel to stop attacking Lebanon after the U.S. and Iran agreed to extend their current ceasefire for 60 days. We'll speak with Trita Parsi of the Quincy Institute for Responsible Statecraft. We'll also ask Trita about reports he's under a State Department investigation that could lead to his deportation. Then, as SpaceX founder Elon Musk becomes the world's first trillionaire, we'll go to South Texas, where environmental and conservation groups have sued to block a land swap that would give SpaceX more than 700 acres of a national wildlife refuge.
2: SpaceX getting more money means the rocket facility getting larger, creating more damages to poor people's homes, dumping more pollution into the environment, onto our beach. The SpaceX IPO means a bigger environmental disaster for this South Texas community.
0: Finally, President Trump's name has been removed from the exterior of the Kennedy Center for the Performing Arts following a judge's order. But the battle over the arts institution goes on. We'll speak to two former Kennedy Center programmers who were fired by the Trump administration, including the renowned artist and playwright Mark Vimuti Joseph. All that and more coming up. Welcome to Democracy Now!, democracynow.org, The War and Peace Report. I'm Amy Goodman. We're broadcasting from Belfast, Northern Ireland. Vice President J.D. Vance says the Trump administration plans to release the full text of its memorandum of understanding to end the war with Iran this week, as details of the agreement with Tehran remain a secret. On Monday, Vance disputed a report by an Iranian state-run news agency that the memo would see billions of dollars in Iranian assets unfrozen while mandating that the U.S. pay Iran $300 billion for reconstruction costs. Vance said the reparations would instead be paid by neighboring Gulf states. This comes as the Israeli Prime Minister Benjamin Netanyahu's pledge not to abide by the latest ceasefire agreement between the U.S. and Iran. On Monday, Netanyahu made his first public remark since Trump announced the deal over the weekend. The Israeli leader said he had no intention of withdrawing his forces from southern Lebanon.
3: For decades, I've been fighting Iran's efforts to acquire nuclear weapons. I can define this as my life's mission. I have upheld it till now, and I will uphold it in the future as well.
0: Earlier today, Iranian Foreign Minister Abbas Araghchi warned Iran will consider it a direct violation of the interim agreement with the United States unless Israel halts all attacks and withdraws from occupied Lebanese territory. We'll have more on Iran after headlines with Trita Parsi of the Quincy Institute for Responsible Statecraft. In Gaza, Palestinian health officials say Israeli strikes and gunfire killed at least four Palestinians Monday. Among the dead, Palestinian paramedic Mohammed El-Habil. He worked at Al-Shifa Hospital. His father says El-Habil was filling water containers on a rooftop with his son Musa when the two were blown up in an Israeli airstrike.
4: He was on the rooftop with his son. Why did they target him? He hadn't done anything wrong. They targeted him because he is a doctor who works at Al-Shifa Hospital. They knew he is a doctor, and they targeted him.
0: In the occupied West Bank, Palestinians in the village of Berqa say Israeli settlers tried to burn down a mosque with dozens of people inside during religious services Sunday evening. That followed a separate arson attack in the nearby town of Deir Dibwan, where Israeli settlers reportedly set fire to two vehicles and damaged several others. This is Yasir Rashid, a 92-year-old Palestinian-American resident of Deir Dibwan who narrowly avoided being burned alive.
4: I looked out the window and leaned forward. Suddenly, a person with a gasoline canister sprayed it in my eyes and on my clothes and lit the fire. The window caught on fire, but I stepped back and it did not get to me, thank God.
0: A Palestinian-American 20-year-old woman has been imprisoned by Israel for about 2 weeks. On June 2nd, Israeli soldiers broke down the door of Sana Safi's family home in the occupied West Bank and took her in the middle of the night. Safi's a psychology student at Berzeit University in the occupied West Bank. The Guardian reports at least three other students at Berzeit have also been detained, including a member of the Palestinian Women's National Soccer Team. Safi's family's raised concerns, saying she has a chronic medical condition that needs treatment. Several U.S. lawmakers, including Maryland Senator Chris Van Hollen, have demanded Safi's release. In Russia, the Moscow oil refinery erupted in flames today following a long-range Ukrainian drone attack targeting energy infrastructure. The refinery normally provides nearly half of fuel supply to Russia's capital city. The attack followed deadly Russian strikes across Ukraine over the weekend and came one day after Ukraine officially began negotiations in Luxembourg to join the European Union, a years-long process that will require Kyiv to commit to political reforms. Ukrainian President Volodymyr Zelensky has joined leaders of the U.S. and its allies for closed-door meetings on Russia's war in Ukraine as the G7 holds its annual summit in the French town of Evian-les-Bains. President Trump arrived at the talks Monday. Also on the agenda, trade tensions and the U.S. and Israeli wars on Iran and Lebanon. In Pennsylvania, the Allegheny County Medical Examiner's Office has ruled Haitian asylum seeker Daphne Michel's death a homicide after she was found lying cold and unresponsive at a Pittsburgh bus stop where ICE had left her days earlier. A statement released by the Allegheny County Medical Examiner read, quote, "The opinion of the forensic pathologist in this case is that Ms. Michel was a vulnerable adult suffering from untreated severe mental health issues and a significant language barrier when she was released from federal custody February 27th, unquote. Immigration attorney Joseph Patrick Murphy represents Michelle's family. He spoke with CBS Pittsburgh.
5: She had mental challenges. She was arrested for, at one point, screaming at imaginary people, and they knew this. They just dumped her in a bus shelter. Language barrier, educational barrier, and psychiatric barrier, and left her to fend for herself. The bus shelter, she never figured out how to leave. She sat there for days and ultimately froze to death.
0: An immigrant from Belize and leading organizer of an ongoing hunger strike at the Adelanto ICE jail in California has reportedly been deported. The Immigrant Defenders Law Center says Kayan Shaquille Suazo was transferred to various detention facilities in Texas and Louisiana without notice before being deported in what advocates believe is retaliation for his organizing. His deportation came just days after Suazo spoke out about inhumane conditions at Adelanto with members of Congress and his legal team. The Adelanto ICE jail is operated by the for-profit private prison company Geo Group, which also runs the Delaney Hall ICE jail in Newark, New Jersey, where a labor and hunger strike led by detained immigrants reportedly continues after nearly a month. In Indiana, over 150 people gathered outside the Clay County Jail for an interfaith vigil demanding the release of Salah Sassour, the president of the Islamic Society of Milwaukee, a revered Palestinian community leader. Sassour has been held at the jail for over 2 months. The vigil Sunday was attended by Jewish community members, Muslim leaders, and members of Sassour's family, including his eldest son, Karim. This is Rachel Ida Buff, writer, organizer, and historian at the University of Wisconsin, Milwaukee.
6: Since they kidnapped him on March 30th, Salah has been in that detention center in the Clay County Jail. He has been denied his medical and religious rights. Salah is a type 2 diabetic. He needs to test his blood every day. They let him test monthly at best. He has lost 30 pounds in detention, and he is very ill. He has asked for a prayer rug and had it taken away. When he asked for a Quran, he was offered a Bible. When he's asked for healthy food, they have offered him pork rinds, which is just cruelty in action.
0: White House officials last year debated whether to suspend habeas corpus rights for immigrants and asylum seekers as President Trump looked for ways to bypass judges in deportation cases. That's according to the New York Times, which reports White House Staff Secretary Will Scharf wrote a secret memo to Susie Wiles, chief of staff, outlining his opposition to a plan by senior Trump advisor Stephen Miller to suspend the rights of immigrants to challenge their deportations in court. The New York Times also reported Vice President J.D. Vance pushed to invoke the Insurrection Act in January, just days after federal immigration agents in Minnesota shot and killed the intensive care nurse Alex Preti. The revelations draw from reporting by New York Times reporters Maggie Haberman and Jonathan Swan in their forthcoming book titled Regime Change: Inside the Imperial Presidency of Donald Trump. The United Kingdom will ban children under the age of 16 from accessing social media platforms, including Facebook, Instagram, TikTok, X, and YouTube, to protect them from harmful content. The restrictions were announced Monday by British Prime Minister Keir Starmer.
7: It will make a huge difference. It will make our children safer. It will make our children happier. And will give them more time, more security, more freedom to grow up. More opportunity.
0: Britain joins Australia, which last year became the first country in the world to impose a ban on social media for children under 16. Meanwhile, over a dozen other countries, including France and Denmark, are weighing legislation that would restrict children's access to social media websites and apps. In more news from Britain, an appeals court has ruled the British government acted lawfully when it banned the group Palestine Action under its Terrorism Act. More than 3,000 activists have been arrested since the ban was imposed in July of last year, according to Al Jazeera. Amnesty International UK said on social media, quote, "The banning of Palestine Action as a terrorist organization is a grave misuse of counterterrorism powers with serious consequences for human rights," unquote. To see our coverage of Palestine Action, go to democracynow.org. And the South African jazz musician and pianist Abdullah Ibrahim has died at the age of 91. Ibrahim was born to parents of mixed ethnic descent in the 30s, Cape Town, South Africa, and made his professional debut as Dollar Brand at the age of 15. Over the decades, he went on to produce more than 70 records. Ibrahim's best-known work is Manenberg, recorded in 1974, a major anti-apartheid anthem that reportedly inspired Nelson Mandela during his long imprisonment. Ibrahim performed at Mandela's 1994 inauguration as South Africa's first black president. Mandela reportedly referred to him as our Mozart. And those are some of the headlines. This is Democracy Now!, democracynow.org, The War and Peace Report. I'm Amy Goodman in Belfast, Northern Ireland, with Juan Gonzalez in Chicago. Hi, Juan.
8: Hi, Amy, and welcome to all of our listeners and viewers across the country and around the world.
0: Donald Trump is meeting with world leaders at the G7 summit in France, with much of the world's focus on Iran. On Sunday, the U.S. and Iran signed a framework agreement extending the ceasefire by 60 days. Iran's agreed to reopen the Strait of Hormuz, while the U.S. will lift its naval blockade. The text of the agreement, though, has not yet been released. According to Iran, the deal calls for a permanent and immediate cessation of hostilities on all fronts, including in Lebanon. But Israel, which is not a party to the agreement, says it plans to keep troops in parts of southern Lebanon. Earlier today, President Trump spoke about Israel at the G7.
1: We've had a very effective relationship. Without the United States, there would be no Israel. Without me, there would be no Israel, because no other president was willing to do what I did. I've had a great relationship with Bibi, but now Bibi has to be more responsible with respect to Lebanon. No, I'm not happy with

0: Parsi that could lead to his deportation. The Free Press was founded by Barry Weiss, who's now editor-in-chief of CBS News. We'll talk more about that in a moment, but let's begin with the U.S.-Iran agreement. Trita, your latest article is headlined, "The Next 72 Hours Will Tell Us Whether Israel Plans to Kill Trump's Peace." Explain.
1: As we have seen, the Israelis did everything they could last minute to make sure that the deal would collapse by escalating matters and going into Beirut itself. There had been skirmishes between Hezbollah and Israel for the days prior to that. At the end of the day, the Israelis are invading Lebanon, of course, so that's not necessarily surprising, but both sides have managed to keep it at a level in which there wouldn't be any major escalation and no violation of the red line that both Iran and the United States had put forward, which was no more attacks on Beirut. But just hours before there was supposed to be a signing, an electronic signing of this agreement, the Israelis struck at Beirut, which is part of the reason why Trump now for several days have been lashing out at the Israelis, because it's very clear to him ultimately now that the Israelis are trying to destroy this deal, and they will continue to try. They did so with the Obama deal. They will do so with this one as well, and it will require persistent, consistent pressure by Trump on the Israelis in order to hold them back.
2: Trump is now over in Europe at the G7 meeting. The European leaders are facing increasing opposition among their own people to the continued wars. Israel's war on Gaza. 2 million Italians went on a general strike in support in solidarity with Palestine last fall. A 24-hour general strike in Italy just less than a month ago on May 18th. What do you sense is happening among the European governments?
1: Well, the European governments are under tremendous pressure from their own populations because they're pursuing foreign policies, at least when it comes to Gaza, but also to a certain extent other places, that are just not in line with what the publics there want. They're tired of these wars. They don't want to see the support for a genocide, even in countries such as Germany that has been so supportive of Israel beyond any other European state. The public is 60-65% plus in opposition to Israel's handling on all of this. And at the same time, you have this tension with the United States that is going its own ways, and the Europeans finally realizing that they have to have far more strategic autonomy than they have had before. They have put all of their eggs in the American security basket, made themselves so dependent on the United States, so dependent on NATO, that they have lost the ability to pursue an independent path that in many ways actually was good for the United States itself. The Germany of 2003 that stood up against the Iraq war, that spoke out against it, led the opposition to that war, is a Europe that the United States needs, because we do tend to have bad ideas over here every once in a while, and we need a partner that can tell us that this is not a path we should take. But Europe has lost that ability. It's made itself so dependent on the United States that it has no longer the maneuverability to push back. And this is something that the European publics ultimately are not happy about, because they're seeing the consequences of that vacillation of Europe as a continent.
2: And what do you make of the continuing disagreements voiced publicly between the Iranian government and the U.S. government over what this deal entails? And it's supposedly going to be about a 2-page memorandum, which obviously can't deal with all the complexity of a deal of this type.
1: Look, both sides are going to try to frame this as a win. And I think both sides also have media apparatuses in their countries that have put forward versions of this deal that may not be actually accurate. I do suspect that some of the hardline media in Iran has actually put forward ideas or versions of this deal that are not the accurate ones, in order to make sure that the expectations are exaggerated so that the final meet never meets them. But this is a way, because of the effort from the hardliners in Iran to sabotage it, and we have similar problems here in the United States as well. But this is being compounded by the fact that the actual text is not released. As long as you don't have an official text that is released, there is going to be speculation that gives opportunities for those who want to sabotage it to do exactly that.
0: Trita, you wrote a book, Losing an Enemy, Obama, Iran, and the Triumph of Diplomacy, about the Iran deal that Obama struck. Can you talk about whether there's any real difference between what is agreed about now?

0: 2015?
1: Again, we don't know the details yet to be able to make an accurate estimation of what the differences and similarities are. I suspect that there will be plenty of similarities and some differences as well. If, for instance, the deal does contain the same elements that was on the table back in February before the war, when the Omanis were mediating this issue, then there are going to be some elements that are frankly going to be stronger than the JCPOA. For instance, that the Iranians would not be stockpiling any enriched uranium at all, and they would potentially even pause enrichment for several years. The JCPOA did not contain that. On the other hand, the JCPOA had remarkable inspections regimes. We don't know what inspections regime this deal will have because the IEA has not been involved in these negotiations. In the JCPOA, they were deeply, deeply involved. Another very interesting difference that I think we already now can see, at least rhetorically, is that the Obama administration was very careful only to sell that deal as a nuclear agreement. They never tried to point to a possibility of a better future between the U.S. and Iran, a better relationship, a transformation of that relationship. If it were to happen, it would be an added bonus, but not something that was at the center of the deal, or not even something that was designed to be the ambition of the deal. The Trump administration has done this completely reversely. They're going out there and very ferociously arguing that this can be a peace deal, that this can be a full transformation, not just of U.S.-Iran relations, but the entire regional context as well. Now, whether they have the political power and capital and means to make real out of that promise remains to be seen. But it is an ambition that the Obama administration did not even express, and it never even called their deal a peace deal. And in some ways, I think this is a positive development because we do need to finally get over this U.S.-Iran enmity. Otherwise, if this continues, but it just has a nuclear component to it, that enmity eventually is going to lead to either the collapse of that nuclear deal or some other form of confrontation between the two countries. And I think it would be better for both states if they actually could put that enmity behind them.
0: Trita, I also want to ask you about the recent Free Press article headlined, "Will the U.S. Deport Trita Parsi?" The outlet claimed the Trump administration's weighing whether to revoke your green card. You've described it as a hit piece designed to trigger your deportation. Of course, Free Press, founded by Barry Weiss, who's now the editor-in-chief of CBS News.
1: Yeah, thank you, Amy, for allowing me to correct the record on this one. I wrote about it on my Substack as well afterwards. Only hours after this hit piece came out, the State Department itself took the unusual move of coming out and denying it and saying that they have no plans to deport me, at least not for now, they said. So there was a caveat there. But nevertheless, this was a very unusual move because usually the State Department doesn't comment on these things at all. But I think what happened, and this is my theory, I don't have smoking gun evidence for it, but I do believe that there were elements inside the State Department that wanted to move in this direction. They had been pressured by people like Laura Loomer for months now, tweeting that they should be deporting me. And they thought that this hit piece would help move things forward. But I think, frankly, it backfired because not only was there a major backlash publicly against this, there was also opposition within the Trump administration against this move. And it's part of the reason why the State Department came out so quickly and so unusually to deny this.
0: Trita Parsi, thanks so much for being with us. Executive Vice President of the Quincy Institute for Responsible Statecraft. We'll link to your Substack article headlines, "So They Tried to Deport Me." Up next, as SpaceX founder Elon Musk becomes the world's first trillionaire, we'll go to South Texas, where environmental groups have sued to block a land swap that would give SpaceX more than 700 acres of a national wildlife refuge. Stay with us.

0: Minimum Wage by Laura Mary Carter. This is Democracy Now!, democracynow.org. I'm Amy Goodman in Belfast, Northern Ireland. Juan Gonzalez is in Chicago. On Friday, Elon Musk became the world's first trillionaire as his spaceflight, internet, satellite, social media, and AI conglomerate SpaceX went public in the largest IPO in stock market history. Musk formed SpaceX in 2002 with a goal of colonizing Mars. The company is based in South Texas in a city controlled by Elon Musk, known as Starbase, which SpaceX has used for rocket launches since 2014. Environmental and conservation groups recently filed a federal lawsuit seeking to block a land swap that would give SpaceX more than 700 acres of a national wildlife refuge in South Texas. We go now to Becca Hinojosa, co-founder of the South Texas Environmental Justice Network, part of the lawsuit against the U.S. Fish and Wildlife Service, which approved the land swap. Becca, thanks so much for joining us from South Texas. Explain what this lawsuit is all about.
1: Good morning. Thank you so much for having me on Democracy Now! Last week, we were a part of a coalition that filed a lawsuit to block the U.S. Fish and Wildlife Service from giving SpaceX and Elon Musk more than 700 acres of public land to expand the dangerous rocket facility and to continue their unnecessary rocket launches. The lawsuit was filed by Center for Biological Diversity. And let me make it clear, SpaceX built its massive facility and company town called Starbase on top of wetlands and in the middle of a major wildlife corridor. This was a pristine beach that's next to thousands of acres of protected wildlife habitat for threatened and endangered species like the ocelot, the oblomato falcon, sea turtles, and migratory birds. There should never be a SpaceX rocket facility or any kind of industrial facility in this area. SpaceX has already burned down dozens of acres of wildlife habitat, is dumping polluted water on our beach, has sent rocket debris into our communities, into communities in Mexico, and these rocket launches have disrupted numerous airplane flights over the years. We've been outspoken about the dangers and risks of SpaceX in our community for, you know, over 10 years now, and we will continue to do so.
2: And Becca, if you could talk a little bit more about these, especially these rocket explosions. We're talking about an area of the United States, the Rio Grande Valley of Texas, that's overwhelmingly Latino and Mexican-American, includes some of the poorest counties in the country, and then yet they're being subjected to these environmental impacts.
1: That's correct. My community is majority Latin, brown, indigenous, mostly an immigrant community. Right now, Musk is testing his Starship Super Heavy rocket, the largest rocket in human history, in our community. Elon Musk is using our impoverished community as his laboratory to blow up dangerous experimental SpaceX rockets. And truthfully, his rocket testing sounds like a bomb going off. I can hear the sonic booms. I can feel the earthquakes in my apartment about 20 miles away from the launch pad. What it feels like is this SpaceX rocket testing is like Elon Musk bombing us.
2: And could you talk a little more about this city he's created, Starbase, basically for his employees?
1: Yes. Yeah, so last year, Elon Musk established his own company town on our beach called Starbase, where those in charge of Starbase have direct ties to SpaceX.

0: It's clear that Starbase is acting only in the interests of SpaceX. For example, SpaceX will buy land and Starbase will annex it. And Starbase, Elon Musk's company town, has essentially militarized our pristine beach. They have a lot of surveillance, they have a lot of police activity. They've made our beach feel very unwelcome. They actively deter people away and they close the highway to the beach.
1: I want to go to Elon Musk speaking on Friday.
2: I gave SpaceX less than a 10% chance of succeeding at all, to be clear. In fact, I told people this. I said, look, we're probably going to fail, but we should give it a try, because if we don't, if there's not a new company that enters space, we will never be a truly spacefaring civilization. And that's what SpaceX is all about, is to take the fiction out of science fiction and create an exciting, inspiring future for everyone.
1: So that's Elon Musk. If you can respond to that, Becca Hinojosa, and also simply to Elon Musk becoming the world's first trillionaire, making its debut on Wall Street, SpaceX, in the largest IPO in history, from your vantage point there on the border in Texas.
0: No one should invest in Musk's corporations because it would mean expanding his toxic data center, his SpaceX operations, thereby making Musk's sacrifice zone of black and brown communities even bigger. We're urging everyone to stop Elon Musk's sacrifice zone and to defund Elon Musk.
3: And this idea of a one man having a net worth now as a first trillionaire of nearly half of the people on the planet, the 46% of the poorest inhabitants of planet Earth.
0: It's absolutely disgusting. And that's why our community has been protesting, resisting SpaceX's colonization of our community for over 10 years now. But we can't be the only community speaking out. We're urging everyone to take action and mobilize to stop, Elon Musk's obscene wealth.
1: Let's go through some of the proposals. Last month, SpaceX filed a proposal seeking to build a 6-mile-long, 16-inch pipeline to bring in massive quantities of natural gas from the Port of Brownsville to Starbase to fuel its massive new rocket Starship. The underground pipeline would cross protected wetlands and wild refuge. And SpaceX is discussing the potential purchase of 136,000 acres of land owned by ExxonMobil on an undeveloped stretch of Louisiana's Gulf Coast. That project's environmental footprint would dwarf the already significant Starbase operation. Becca Hinojosa, if you could comment.
0: Yes, communities all across the country are reaching out to us, asking, how do we resist Elon Musk's colonization? That's what we need to do, is we need to work together, all of these communities, to resist. Elon Musk is also pushing forth with a massive land grab in our region. Right now, they're trying to, obtain the 700 acres of wildlife habitat, but they're also trying to take over another 7,000 acres of our Boca Chica Beach. What we need to do is work together to stop this.
3: And Becca, what's been the response of your elected officials, your local, especially your local elected officials? I can understand why the Governor Abbott and the top state officials would be supportive of Musk, but what about the local officials?
0: All of our local officials are ignoring community concerns. They're ignoring community members speaking up about their homes shaking, about their windows cracking, their home foundations cracking because of SpaceX rocket launches. We've seen elected officials take money from SpaceX here and lobby in favor of more bills that benefit SpaceX. You know, which is why we need to, you know, mobilize together, because our elected officials are selling us out to Elon Musk.
1: Becca Hinojosa co-founded the South Texas Environmental Justice Network, the group part of a coalition that just sued the U.S. Fish and Wildlife Service for giving 700 acres of public land to SpaceX. Becca's an environmental community advocate with the Grassroots Collaborative. Another Gulf is possible. Coming up, President Trump's name has been removed from the exterior of the Kennedy Center for the Performing Arts following a judge's order. But the battle over the Kennedy Center goes on. We'll speak to two former Kennedy Center programmers who were fired by the Trump administration, including the renowned artist and playwright Mark Bamuthi Joseph. Stay with us.

0: Time for Love Like Now. Michael Stipe and Aaron Dessner performing at Democracy Now!'s 30th anniversary event, the Riverside Church in New York. This is Democracy Now!, democracynow.org, The War and Peace Report. I'm Amy Goodman. We're today broadcasting from Belfast in Northern Ireland. Juan Gonzalez is in Chicago. President Trump's name has been removed letter by letter from the exterior of the Kennedy Center for the Performing Arts following a judge's order. But a massive tarp remains in place covering up the center's name without Trump. Workers removed Trump's name at around 3 a.m. on Saturday. The Kennedy Center's board, which was handpicked by Trump, voted to add Trump's name to the center late last year. But Congress never approved the name change. U.S. District Judge Christopher Cooper issued the order to remove Trump's name. Cooper wrote, quote, "The Kennedy Center's organic statute makes crystal clear that the center is to be named for President Kennedy, and it cannot bear any other formal name or public memorial based on the board's unilateral say-so. Congress gave the Kennedy Center its name, and only Congress can change it," unquote. The battle over the Kennedy Center's name comes amidst a broader push by Trump to overhaul the famed institution. In February, Trump announced plans to entirely close the Kennedy Center for 2 years, beginning in July, supposedly for renovations. But a judge has blocked the center's closure. Before Trump announced the renovations, dozens of artists and organizations, including the San Francisco Ballet and the Martha Graham Dance Company, pulled out of performances after Trump appointed himself chair of the center. We're joined now by two former Kennedy Center programmers who were fired. Mallory Miller is co-founded Hands Off the Arts from her job as assistant manager of dance programming at the Kennedy Center. And Mark Bamuti Joseph is a renowned artist and playwright who was fired from his role as vice president and artistic director of the Kennedy Center's Social Impact Initiative of March. He was fired in March 2025. Mark Bamuti Joseph, let's begin with you. Your response to the demand and the actual removal of Trump's name from the Kennedy Center and the judge ruling it cannot be closed or renovated the way he had planned.
1: First of all, good morning and thanks for having me. Thanks for having us. I guess I would say that I have lots of feelings. I have three primary responses. The first is intimate and visceral. The feeling of the reversal of a particular defilement of a national memorial and the striking of a person's name who has contracted the American horizon. Whether it's the defunding of cancer research or the national parks or the Department of Education, having that particular person's name above a poet of a president like John F. Kennedy was an affront to us all, and reversing that decision is somewhat emboldening. I would say my second reaction is more parliamentary. We, the American people, have rarely been afforded the decency of a public conversation or process. You know, you wake up one morning and we've kidnapped a president in Venezuela. You wake up one morning and we're at war with Iran. There were no procedural protocols in the affixing of this person's name on a national memorial. And so, you know, led by Congresswoman Joyce Beatty, this does feel like a small victory for the rule of law. And then I would say that my third response is more macroeconomic. and conceptual. This is an institution that's this past fiscal year was afforded $260 million by Congress. It's a $250 million annual budget when functioning at its highest level. The retraction of that money from the national economy and from the cultural economy is really striking in and of itself. But there's something that vibrates a little bit higher than that, and that is the economy of joy, the economy of inspiration, the courage economy. And artists are the primary architects of a post-fear economy. And so when you remove the Kennedy Center as a centerpiece from the creative ecosystem in terms of that kind of capital, I'd be remiss to not mention the victory of the New York Knicks and the joy emanating from that city. Think about the economic fallout, or think about the economic repercussions of 10 million New Yorkers being happy at once. Now think about what it's like when you leave a show. How many inspired people leave a performance of dance or a performance of theater? What radiates, what emanates out of that space? Artists are the architects of a post-fear economy. And hopefully this is part of the restoration of that jewel in the post-fear economy being reinstituted for the American public.
2: And Mark, I wanted to ask you the importance, if you could talk about the importance of the Kennedy Center to artists and performers around the country, and also what its status is right now with Trump claiming he wants to close it for 2 years and yet a judge ordering it to be kept open. What is actually happening in terms of the Kennedy Center, and especially how do you see it over the next year or two?
1: Well, the Kennedy Center is an important space as a living memorial to the nation's 35th president. It is a memorial like the Washington Monument is a memorial, so many of these national treasures. So it continues to endure, I think, in that space, although it has now been politicized in a way that reverts it to a kind of marginal space, I think, in terms of the public imagination. In terms of its space as a pillar for artists in the creative economy, the Kennedy Center is a North Star, the highest honor that we give in the United States for living performing artists are the Kennedy Honors. So what is it that we aspire to? My belief is that even with all its conflicts, the aspiration of America is equity. And artists name that. They color that for all of us. So the restoration of the space is extraordinarily important, just as it's important to have for a child to have maybe a grade to reach for, or an athlete to have a championship to reach for. A place at the Kennedy Center, a place on the Kennedy Center stage is one of those spaces, I think, in the American imagination and for an artist's career trajectory. At this point, curators tend to program years in advance. So it's very rare that you pick up the phone and say, can you get on my stage on Friday? You pick up the phone and say, can you get on my stage in the year 2028? All of that infrastructure has been severely compromised. And I don't know who the curatorial staff is at this point. And I'm not sure how we begin to restore the trust of the artist community to see the Kennedy Center as a place to come back to and inspire audiences locally, nationally, and globally.
2: I'd like to bring in Mallory Miller to the conversation, co-founder of Hands Off the Arts. You were fired from your job as assistant manager of dance programming at the Kennedy Center in August of 2025. Your group's been protesting weekly outside the Kennedy Center. Your reaction to the latest developments, and if you could talk about this mass purging that has occurred of people at the Kennedy Center.
3: Yeah, and thank you again for having us, and thank you, Bamuti, for sharing those thoughts. I could not agree with you more. Hands Up the Arts was out there on Friday. We've been out there every Friday rallying and protesting the authoritarian overreach into arts and culture in our country at the Kennedy Center. And we were there on Friday, and it was a thing of joy. We were so happy to see that name finally come down off the building. It really does mean something. We have been fighting for it since it went up in December. But I want to be very clear that this is just the first step in rebuilding the trust that has been lost. The Kennedy Center has been impoverished by this administration and by the chairman, who is Donald Trump, and he is still the boss there. Yes, I was fired in August, and alongside of my dance programming colleagues, and many other people have been fired, but the firings are still happening. They're still attacking the workers, recently firing the box office employees as in a violation of their union contract.
0: I just want to talk about some of the artists who have said no and ask you, Mallory Miller, about Hands Off the Arts and your protests there at the Kennedy Center. Philip Glass, the Washington National Opera, Bella Fleck, Stephen Schwartz, composer of Wicked, the New York City Ballet, Renee Fleming, Martha Graham Dance Company, Hamilton, the hugely popular musical, was set to be staged at the Kennedy Center to honor the 250th anniversary of the Declaration of Independence. But after Trump was appointed chair, Lin-Manuel Miranda, the show's creator, said the show would not engage with the institution while it is the Trump Kennedy Center. Interesting to see what will happen now. Alvin Ailey, American Dance Theater, San Francisco Ballet, Let Freedom Ring, for the first time in 20 years, an annual concert celebrating Dr. Martin Luther King, featuring artists like Aretha Franklin and Leslie Odom, was held not at the Kennedy Center, but at the Howard Theater a few miles away, and the Brentano Quartet with Xinyun Huang. Very interesting list of artists. One, do you think that Trump announced that they were going to be renovating the Kennedy Center, which is why they closed it, that it was really that so many artists had said no, there were not enough artists to be at the Kennedy Center, and what Hands Off the Arts is doing, Mallory?
3: I said impoverished before, and I think what I mean by that is both, yeah, the financial side of things. I don't know how the organization is still open right now, given everything that's happened, but also the impoverishment of the arts. There are no arts right now at the Kennedy Center, or scant few. Millennium Stage, which is a program that used to be a part of the Social Impact Department, is still running, and the National Symphony Orchestra is still playing, or they played their last concert last weekend. But there are not shows, and you are right to bring up all of those artists who have withdrawn their participation from the Kennedy Center as a result of this. I have always believed that the community and the power of people here in Washington and across the country is a vital piece of the fight here for the Kennedy Center. And so what Hands Off the Arts has been doing has been gathering that community. We have gathered hundreds of people for protests, including last week, including in December, and including the very day that Judge Cooper gave us his ruling. It was meant to be a vigil for John F. Kennedy's memorial on the occasion of his 109th birthday, but it quickly turned into a celebration because of the great news about the stoppage of the closure and the idea that the name would finally come off the building. And we're still gathering that community. We still have our Friday protests every single Friday at 6:30 p.m. at the steps of the Kennedy Center. And our campaign is to stop the closure and to save the jobs. And we need our community to show up and be in that space with us to prove our power to the Board of Trustees, to the president, to continue to keep a spotlight on this issue.
2: And I wanted to ask Mark Bamuthi Joseph, you were fired as well from your role as vice president and artistic director of the Kennedy Center Social Impact Initiative. Could you talk about that firing and the work that you were doing that was so vital to the Kennedy Center?
1: Yeah. We were among the first let go, which I kind of hold as a badge of honor, if I'm being honest. Our threat to the incoming regime was that we were doing impact investment work in the creative economy. You see shows, you see output. Many of us are very familiar with something when it hits the stage, but everyone needs a process. Everyone needs research and development, time, resources, and infrastructure. And the social impact department, which was really centered around the idea that the 14th Amendment guarantees for all of us access to the impulse of creativity. You cannot be enfranchised as an American if you do not have access to inspiration. So how do we invest in that long term? My feeling as the first vice president of social impact specifically, my feeling was that it was the Kennedy Center's responsibility to create protocols and vectors for investment in artists, not when they're on stages, but in the spaces beforehand, and to widen the cultural radius as expansively as possible, to not only invest in local cultural organizations and cultural artists, but also to do work like the Cartography Project, which was an initiative that invested in Black composers all over the country who were given the mandate to create works of opera and symphony that were inspired by Black dignity. The Cartography Project was an initiative that literally mapped Black dignity from Houston to Seattle, from New Orleans to Ohio. That was one of more than 20 different programs. We had an annual budget exceeding $3 million that we invested in the infrastructure, in the constitutionally guaranteed infrastructure of creativity and towards an equitable horizon across the country.
0: Very quickly, Bamuthi, I want to get your response to these remarks by President Trump last year about the Kennedy Center.
4: We don't need woke at the Kennedy Center. We don't need some of the shows were terrible. They're a disgrace that they were even put on. So I'll be there until such time as it gets to be running right.
0: And we don't need woke at the Kennedy Center. A lot of jokes have been made showing pictures of President Trump falling asleep in all different places, including his cabinet meetings. But Bamuthi, your response in these last 30 seconds.
1: We don't need algae in the reflecting pool. What we do need is a Department of Education. What we do need are funds for cancer research. What we do need our national parks open, and what we do need is a home for artists. Who authors the American imagination more than artists? I would much rather be awake in an inspired America than asleep at the wheel like this authoritarian president.
0: Mark Bamuthi Joseph, we want to thank you for being with us, a renowned artist and playwright fired from his role as vice president artistic director of the Kennedy Center Social Impact Initiative last year. And we want to thank Mallory Miller, also a programming officer at the Kennedy Center fired last year, co-founder of now Hands Off the Arts. That does it for our show. We are in Belfast, Northern Ireland, because tonight at the Queen's Film Theatre at 6:30, the documentary about Democracy Now, Steal the Story, Please, will be the opening documentary at Docs Ireland. Thanks so much to everyone here at Northern Visions TV, Community TV for Belfast and Northern Ireland, Dave Heigenman and Dean Hagen and Dave Caskey and Jamie Finland and Kieran O'Brolahan, Eamon Higgins, Shauna Lawson, Simon Gallagher, Jeff Williams, and Alva Lynch. I'll be back on Thursday, headed to Vermont. We'll be in Burlington at the Vermont International Film Festival, then on to Brattleboro and St. Johnsbury and Montpelier. Look forward to seeing folks in Vermont. I'm Amy Goodman in Belfast, Northern Ireland, with Juan Gonzalez.
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0: 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And the Spambled Eggs.
1: Spambled Eggs.
0: Spambled
1: Once
0: eggs.
1: Again, another delicious week of Spambled Eggs.
0: Another delicious edition of Spambled Eggs.
1: I like mine well done.
0: Yeah, maybe. I kind of like them a little runny.
1: That's our audience that's running.
0: Yeah, running away. Oh, no, turn them off. No. Before we get back, or rather, before we start, I feel like we've never left. Yeah. Here's a few things going on around town starting at 7 p.m. at OK Bar's Bootcut, Steady Company, Night Medicine, and Asher Danziger.
1: 7:30 at Snug Harbor Jazz Bistro down on Frenchman Street is Clarence Johnson III.
0: 8 p.m. St. Rock Tavern, karaoke and haircuts and beer.
1: 8 o'clock at Tipitina's is Kevin Morby and Liam Kazar.
0: 9 p.m. BJ's Lounge is Bruzy's Bottoms Up Open Mic.
1: And 9 o'clock down in the rabbit hole is the Rebirth Brass Band.
0: And finally, Vaughn's Lounge, Cutting Up with Little Prince and the Young Bloods.
1: That's at 10 o'clock.
0: 10 o'clock over at Vaughn's Lounge.
1: So, little music going on around town.
0: So, are you doing all right this morning?
1: I am doing totally cool. Unlike our propane stove, it is not totally cool.
0: No, it's not. No, it's a little warm, actually. And we're definitely... There's a guy that's the staff, of course, in the other office. They're waiting. They have their forks and knives in
1: hand.
0: Isn't
1: that the assistant producer?
0: And waiting, yes. The engineer, the assistant producer, they're all in there. They're like, can you please be quiet and play some music so we can eat? So I guess I'm with that.
1: Let's do it.
0: Let's do it.
2: You mean spam, spam, spam, spam, spam, spam, spam, spam, spam, spam, spam, spam, spam, spam, spam, spam, spam, spam, spam, spam, spam, spam, spam, spam, spam, spam, spam, spam, spam, spam, spam, spam, spam, spam, spam, spam, spam, spam, spam, spam, spam, spam, spam, spam, spam, spam, spam, spam, spam, spam, spam, spam, spam, spam, spam, spam, spam, spam, spam, spam, spam, spam, spam, spam, 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

0: The sound of sizzle.
1: And the smell. Boy, if you could just smell it in here.
0: Oh my God, the smell.
1: I know. We had to get the fan in here. We had to call maintenance to let's get the fan in to blow the smoke out because it's getting a little
0: because
1: smoky.
0: We could hear the sirens approaching.
1: Yeah, right. Yes. Yeah, the executive producer says we got a problem here, so.
0: Yeah, it was an executive cover up.
1: I thought it would be an executive decision.
0: Oh, we avoid those.
1: Same difference?
0: We
1: or no?
0: avoid those around here.
1: You are tuned to WTUL New Orleans 91.5 FM. We just heard, oh, if I can pull it up, Barakat doing A Flint, A Spark. That is live from something called My Grandmother's Table.
0: And that was recorded live at the Marigny Opera House here in New Orleans.
1: Nice.
0: Before that was Wombo doing Danger in Fives from an album of that same name. And that's
1: I'm waiting. Thank you, Ray. And King Creosote before that did Relate the Tale. That is from something called Plague Songs. And that's the plagues of the Bible that someone decided to do a compilation of different artists. And they each picked a plague, or maybe they were assigned one, or maybe they were given a plague.
0: Transmitted one. It's what you call a feel good album.
1: Yes.
0: Oh, and before that was DJ Crush doing Still Island from an album titled Jakku.
1: Blonde Redhead before that did Misery is a Butterfly from an album of the same title.
0: And we also heard from Sir Paul McCartney doing Mountaintop. It's from his brand new release, The Boys of Dungeon Lane.
1: And then Rosemary Clooney kicked it off with one of his old scratchy 78s. Come on to my house. Yeah, so that's, it's not really from an album. It was just a single.
0: Oh, yeah.
1: It was a 78.
0: Yeah, it was fast.
1: Actually, I thought that was a very interesting tune.
0: I liked it.
1: I've always liked that tune. I just like the instrumentation, of course. Harpsichord, upright bass, and a drum kit.
0: Yeah.
1: Like a jazz drum kit.
0: I'd go on to her house, yeah.
1: Are you trying to say she was a looker? Or did they just make her up to like that?
0: Oh, I don't know. I just go based on the music, I'd go to her house.
1: Because you want to eat. She's got all this food.
0: I hear she's got spam.
1: She didn't mention that in the song.
0: That you can smell it.
1: It was definitely...
0: Oh, maybe that was here.
1: Yeah, that's what it is. All right. If you need to evacuate for a hurricane, having important documents ready to go can help get your recovery process started quickly and efficiently in the worst cases. 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You can make electronic copies and keep them on a flash drive or CD in your emergency kit. 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More information on preparing for hurricanes is available at ready.gov/hurricanes.
0: Now, repeat that back by memory.
1: Yeah.
0: You know, they should have just made a document on that. And for everyone who is a newbie to New Orleans, the key is preparedness, right? Ask any New Orleanian.
1: Don't panic.
0: It'll come naturally. Don't worry about it.
1: What, the panic?
0: Yeah. Don't worry about panicking. It just comes.
1: Right.
0: I also want to remind you that if your group works for the good of New Orleans, WTUL's public service announcements prioritize charitable activities, human services, and volunteer opportunities. We also announce public meetings, grassroots organizations, local issue-oriented community activities, and free public lectures and exhibits. 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
1: Every time you say that, I want to get a sword. Slash.
0: Yeah, yeah.
1: Slash.
0: It's a samurai message.
1: Right. All right. Let's get back. What? Go ahead. Go ahead. What were you going to say?
0: I was thinking Ninja Turtles, but you know.
1: Oh, jeez. All right. Back to the music.

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0: We're, oh, jeez. I guess we're old like Tom, huh? That was Tom Waits.
1: You know what they say?
0: What do they say?
1: Tom waits for no one.
0: No one, yeah, yeah. Oh, jeez. Yeah. If I had a hat, I'd hit you over the top of the head, like Laurel and Hardy.
1: Or if I had a hammer.
0: Or like, no, what is that? That's Gilligan's Island. The skipper would hit little buddy.
1: Well, we got a role reversal here.
0: Yeah, we do, yeah, because yeah, I'd be little buddy, right? Yeah. That was Tom Waits. I hope that I don't fall in love with you.
1: And that
0: is
1: from
0: Closing Time.
1: Yeah, yeah. So disregard our little spinatron there. Before, Tom, we heard Lynn Blessing doing a thing you might have recognized called Pinball Wizard. It's from an album titled Sunset Painter.
0: Yeah.
1: I think that was Pete Thompson on the vibraphone.
0: It was, yes. They originally played it backwards and then they flipped the tape around.
1: That was the demo for The Who.
0: He brought it into the band. He goes, listen to this, guys. Samurai before that did Temple of Gold. That is a compilation. Piccadilly Sunshine Part 5, British Pop Psych and Other Flavors, 1966 and 1969.
1: And we also heard from others doing a thing called I Can't Stand This Love. It's from Pebbles Volume 10, and that's also all about 1968. We kind of got into that 60s,
0: a little 60s vibe. Yeah, yeah, right.
1: How'd that happen?
0: I don't know how that could happen. David Byrne, before that, his new album, Who Is the Sky? That is something called She Explains Things to Me.
1: And we also heard Colin Stetson doing Swamp Spin. It's from his release, Netherling.
0: And then we started off with Angelo Spencer, Elejo Somat, doing Northwest from an album of the same title.
1: Well, we didn't actually start it with
0: We did? No, I'm getting ahead of myself.
1: Yes.
0: I'm not used to playing these short songs.
1: And before that was Atomic 7 doing The Man with a Golden Card. It's from their album, Gowns by Edith Head.
0: Oh, Edith Head, huh?
1: Yeah.
0: Crawling with Tarts. Did Telephone Sequence Twice. That is from the Patio Collections. And there is where we started.
1: That's where we started, yes. About a half hour ago.
0: Yep. Give or take. Yeah. Give or take. I know that the executive producer's in there, like, going, speed it up, pick it up, because I know they want to get back to the music. Well, you know. Either he wants to get back to the music or he's hungry.
1: He's ready for another heap and helping of our hospitality.
0: He wants another. You want another hit of Spam, dude? Is that what it is? Yeah, I think that's what's going on over there.
1: There's a party going on in the control.
0: And we're not invited. Yeah. It's like, you guys stay out there.
1: Our entire support staff is in there.
0: Partying down.
1: Yeah.
0: While we're out here trying to do some work.
1: Yeah. Well, we're out here doing our best to, I don't know. What are we trying to do here?
0: Play some
1: music. What
0: are
1: we doing here?
0: We're playing. We're coming in here on a Tuesday, and we're picking stuff through in the station. The amazing collection here at WTUL New Orleans.
1: And if there's something you don't like, well, you know, we never heard it before either.
0: Yes. So. There's a couple of things we may have heard that we're playing, but for the most part, we really don't know what we're playing.
1: Like everything else we do.
0: Like in life, we don't know what we're doing. We never did. Let's get back to some music.

show.

That's the wisdom of the crowds. The more, the merrier.

0: Guys are good. Y'all need some more food? We got plenty out here. So I think some maintenance staff's going to come in and grab a couple of plates.
1: Hey, why's Joe got his head in the trash can?
0: What? I told you not to use that hot sauce seasoning, guy. It's like some people just can't tolerate that.
1: Lightweights.
0: You are tuned to WTUL New Orleans, and of course, this is Spambled Eggs with your two silly hosts.
1: DJ Ray
0: and Carrie. Yes, and silly guys, Carrie. Yeah. So we just heard Starling Electric doing the St. Valentine's Day Massacre. That is from something called Clouded Staircase.
1: And before that was English Teacher doing This Could Be Texas. It's from an album of that same name, This Could Be Texas.
0: Good. Then before that, by request, the local group The Raffies doing something called Big Brother. That is from their album Eat Schnorpish Now.
1: Which I think has something to do with spam.
0: Spam, it does. Eat spam now.
1: You might recognize that group before that. That was none other than the Grateful Dead doing Box of Rain from their amazing American Beauty album.
0: Never heard it. No. I've never heard that. Yeah. It was all right.
1: It was, yeah, okay.
0: Before that, Love did Always See Your Face. That is from For Sale. Of course, the expanded edition.
1: Love was a band in Los Angeles in the 60s, yeah.
0: Back in your day. Back in my day.
1: I remember Whippersnappers. Okay, and Layla George did Loose Ends from, that's our own little compilation, WTUL's own Songs from the Basin,
0: yeah,
1: Volume 23.
0: Layla's local, of course, so yeah, that's great, great tune.
1: 23
0: there.
1: Volumes.
0: Yeah, Addicted to Fiction before that did No Silence. That is from something called Addicted to Fiction,
1: I think that's where we started. That's where we started.
0: All right, so before we get into some music, we have to let you know, is your business ready to recover after the damaging winds and floods of a hurricane? The Governor's Office of Homeland Security and Emergency Preparedness has a checklist for businesses so that they can stay in business despite a storm. Their website is getagameplan.org.
1: And does your group work for the good of New Orleans? 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
0: Nice. And I also want people to know, of course, our website, WTULNewOrleans.com, has schedule of shows, also has the calendar of events, also has the playlist. So if there's something that a DJ has played that you'd like to hear and want to know what it is, you can go on the website and find out. And also, all shows are archived for 2 weeks. So if you miss your favorite show, you can always go back and listen to it. You've got 2 weeks to do so. Or if you want to hear it again. Who wouldn't want to hear this show again? You know?
1: Anyone who's not a masochist.
0: I think it should be on repeat. Yeah. Right. Right on. All right, once again, WTUL New Orleans, Spambled Eggs. We're here until noon, when it's actually after, and it'll be lunchtime then, because right now it's brunch time. We're ready. We'll be ready to eat again at noon. Let's get back to the music.

0: Captain, we've got our most serious mission yet. The people of Asia are all skinny, and why?
1: Because they don't eat any cheese!
0: All right then, let's bring Colby to Cambodia.
1: Let's bring Munster to Manchuria.
0: Let's bring Limburger to Laos.
1: Let's bring Belfast.

0: You've been listening, or rather, indulging in Spambled Eggs this morning. I'm full. I don't know about you, Ray.
1: I'm full of it.
0: Well, that's true. That's true. This is WTUL New Orleans 91.5 FM. That's Laura Cannell there behind us.
1: Kind of rather like that.
0: Doing a piece of ravaged gold that is from the visible light of other worlds. Laura Cannell is a very interesting person. I'm going to really reach out to her. I'd love to have her on the show. She lives in England, and she's extremely prolific. She's constantly putting music out. I like it, but anyway.
1: And before this, as we're hearing now, we also heard John Cale doing Paris 1919 Fragments. And it's from an album titled Fragments of a Rainy Season.
0: That sounds apropos at the moment. The Guitars Unlimited did Crazy Rhythm. That is from Sound Spectacular Space Age Pop, Volume 9. My goodness.
1: There were 8 more volumes of this crazy music. It was just crazy. And before that was King Cruel doing the 3-4-3 loop. It's from Help. Is that the Beatles?
0: Help 2.
1: Oh, yeah. Guess they've got more than one Help.
0: Before that, Bang Gang did Dive into the Deep Blue Sea. That is from Made in Iceland, Volume 9, another compilation. We seem to be compilation crazy here on Spambled Eggs.
1: We're compiling.
0: Yes.
1: Before that, Brian Eno and B.D. Wolf did Procession. It's from the album Luminal.
0: And then actors and actresses did Dig to China. That is from Arrows.
1: Well, speaking of China, the Go Nuts did Let's Bring Cheese to China. It's from their Dunk and Cover.
0: Yeah, I think that completes where we were, or where we started, or where we ended. I can't remember. I'm drunk with Spam and Eggs.
1: Completes us.
0: Yes, it's... Anyway, so Ray and I will be back next Tuesday for more Spam and Eggs from 10 till noon.
1: Yes, and I will be back at 4 o'clock.
0: 4 p.m.
1: 4-6, bringing you world music.
0: Nice.
1: I hope you'll join me for that.
0: And I'll be back at 6 a.m. tomorrow with my friend Nipper, doing Nipper's mixtape from 6 to 9 a.m.
1: And we appreciate everyone who listens.
0: Absolutely. The phone calls, the listenership, it's much appreciated. It warms our hearts, believe me. You thought it was the propane doing that.
1: I thought it was heartburn.
0: too many eggs. So, all right, until next week, guys. Thanks
1: take
0: for
1: care.
0: Listening. Yep, and take care.
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0: Yeah, you've heard these guys on TUL before. 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
1: Hi, I'm Jerry Springer, and I want to wish a happy 50th anniversary to WTUL. It was my first job in broadcasting, and it's been downhill ever since. Happy anniversary.

ladies and gentlemen. Well, mostly ladies. 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

0: 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Flight 317, Pan American Airlines, now departing on the red concourse for Paris. All aboard, please.
1: Excitement, adventure, travel can be yours as a stewardess for Pan American Airlines. 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

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A couple of announcements for y'all today. 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At 9 at BJ's Lounge, Bruisley's Bottom Up open mic. 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At 10 at Vagar's Lounge, Cutting Up with Little Prince and the Young Bloods. And those are all the updates we have for you. I'm DJ Blondelia, and we are going to get right back to the music.

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A couple of announcements. 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In the last half hour, you heard John Baptiste, Pinnacle, L.A. Wallet, Maybe This Time, The Murmurs, La Di Da, Fonda, I Can Take Your Troubles Away, Alt Green, Perfect Days, Pine Girl, La La La, The Operationers, The Light, and James K. Play. And we have more music for y'all to come.

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I'm DJ Blondelia. Couple of things happening tonight at 7 at OK Bar. Boots Cuts Steedy's Company Night Medicaid. 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At 7:30 at Snug Harbor Jazz Bistro, Clarence Johnson III. 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At 9 at BJ's Lounge, Bruisley's Bottoms Up Open Mic. 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At 10 at Vanger's Lounge, Cutting Up with Little Prince and the Young Bloods. In the last half hour, you heard Quest Birds, Pine Grove, Endless, Richard X. Heyman and Peter Noon, Learn to Love, One IDs, Caesar's Columns, Headphones, Hot Girls, Little Pink's Like a Wheel, Carlos 17, Kitty Craft, Half Court Press, and Amy Blansky, Estranged. And that is all we have for the announcements. I'll see y'all in a half an hour.

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I'm DJ Blondelia. A couple of announcements for y'all. 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In the last half hour, you heard Everybody Here Wants You by Jeff Buckley, The Wall of Least Resistance by The Map of the World, Wanda by Mylon W, Press Flowers by Whip Appeal, Heaven by Health, Don't Let Go by The Weezer, Firefly by Tenon Ray. And we are gonna get right back into it. I will talk to y'all later.

You are listening to WTUL New Orleans 91.5 on your FM dial. Let's see what we got going here today. My name is Ray, and we're going to be listening to some world music for the next couple hours. Yeah, that's right. On a show we call Four Corners of a Sphere. And I hope you stay with me for the next couple hours as we explore music from around the globe. Before we get into all that great music, though, let's see what's going on musically around the local scene. Starting at 5 o'clock at the Saturn Bar is Drunk Picasso Clothing Swap. That sounds interesting. 6:30 at the Ellis Marcellus Center for Music is Booker and Beyond Piano Series. This one features Daryl Levine. 7 o'clock at the OK Bar is Bootcut, Steady Company, Night Medicine, and Asher Danjinger. 7:30 at Snug Harbor Jazz Bistro is Clarence Johnson III. And Tipitina's 8 o'clock features Kevin Morby and Liam Kazar. Meanwhile, at the Holy Diver at 9 o'clock is Initiate, Hole Opener, and Days of Grief. And finally, down at Vaughn's Lounge at 10 o'clock is Cutting Up with Little Prince and the Youngbloods. Well, let's see what we've got going here. In the background, we got a little music by Sheila Chandra doing Ever So Lonely. I'm going to let that play for a little bit. I'm going to let that play for a little bit, and we'll just jump into the music.

You are listening to WTUL New Orleans 91.5 FM. That was Rita Benedito doing a thing called Bajo Chorizo. It's from an album titled Peroras aos Provos. She is, of course, Brazilian. Before that, Marluy Miranda did Pame da Mior, and it's from an album called Aihu, Todos os Sons. And what that is kind of an interesting album because she's interpreting the songs of various North Brazilian tribes and doing it in conjunction with some notable musicians, featuring on that particular one that was the vocals of Gilberto Gil. And before that, we heard Georgia Rossi doing Men Ajar El Hab. And it's from an album called Sahara Elele. And we also heard Case Mare de Abante doing E Ya E. And it's from Casi Casi, Mande music from Mali. And we heard Mayara El Henewa doing Min Jer Loa from an album Yashrad. And we started this thing off with Trilak Gertu doing Big Brother. It's from his African Fantasy album, though Trilak is Indian. He is a tabla player. And it's a very interesting release as well. So that brings us up to date on where we've been in the world musically. And let's see what's going on. Well, let me tell you a couple things that might be of interest to you. Not that the IRS is particularly interesting to most people, but it's a necessary information. The IRS encourages you to be prepared for the year's hurricane season, and that's why it's relevant. We know what time of the year it is. It's hurricane season, and things do get interesting in New Orleans this time of year. So electronic records are an easy way to make your financial history portable. You can scan important records such as W-2s, tax returns, and other paper documents onto an electronic format and carry them on a CD or DVD or other electronic storage device. You can also photograph or videotape the contents of your home or business, especially items of greater value for tax and insurance purposes. Remember to store these electronic records away from areas at risk or to bring them with you when you evacuate. And I also want to remind you to tune in Sunday mornings to the Cheese Music Show. Yeah, the Cheese Music Show, a mellow, meditative mainstay at WTUL for over 50 years. Allow yourself to be awash in the soothing sounds of New Age music, ambient, down-tempo, Berlin School, and other sonically serene distant shores. Brought to you by a dedicated rotating cast of DJs to help you usher in a peaceful morning every Sunday from 6 to 10 a.m. And I must say that I happen to be one of those dedicated revolving DJs, or rotating, I guess is the word. But I'm pretty much staying still right now. So we're going to get back into the music. You know, that last one, that Brazilian number just kind of makes me, you know, puts me in a mood. And I hope it does you as well. Let's try this one.

You are listening to WTUL New Orleans 91.5 FM. Here in the now background, Coach Mea doing Otros Mundos from an album titled Ancestros Futuros. Before this, we got into a little French groove there. Mathieu Bougars did Andoulé from a thing called Super 2. Haj Adekrima Ras gave us a little number from Morocco. Leti Garza, also from France, gave us Bereda Tropical. Before that, we heard from Las Cafetieras doing Luna Lovers from an album titled It's Time. Zé Luis did Kuna Kin Beam from his release Serenata. We also heard Sin Palabras doing Salsita. It's from a compilation titled Latin Groove. And we started the thing off with Sitting on a Beach. It's from an album called The Sky Diaries. Kind of put you in that calm mood, because that's what it is, titled Calm. Well, that's what we've been up to for the last half hour. While the music plays in the back, let's see what kind of music is going to be playing in the front this evening in the Crescent City. Starting now, actually, at Saturn Bar is Drunk Picasso Clothing Swap. That sounds like a pretty wild time. 6:30 at the Ellis Marcellus Center for Music is Booker and Beyond Piano Series. This one features Daryl Levine. 7 o'clock at the OK Bar is Bootcut, Steady Company, Night Medicine, and Asher Danziger. 7:30 at Snug Harbor Jazz Bistro down on Frenchman is Clarence Johnson III. 8 o'clock at world-famous Tipitina's on Napoleon, Kevin Morby and Liam Kazar. 9 o'clock at the Holy Diver is Initiate, Hole Opener, and Days of Grief. Gasa Gasa at 9:30 features the Miss B. Haven Show. That's Miss B. Haven. 10 o'clock at Vaughn's Lounge, Cutting Up with Lil Prince and the Youngbloods. So we got some nice vibes going on a Tuesday evening. Apparently going to be a wet Tuesday. Say we might be in for a little rain. Well, I could say a little water never hurt anyone, but, well, in New Orleans we know a little differently, don't we? Let's hit this one. Come on back up and let's listen to this for a bit.

This is WTUL New Orleans, 91.5 FM. Wow, that was King Django doing Finalmente from The Return of El Santo. Kind of an interesting looking Mexican wrestling mask sort of cover on it. Kind of intriguing. Before that was Roger Davison and the Frank London Klezmer Orchestra. That's right. Recorded in New Jersey. It's a thing called Prayer for a Friend. It's from an album called Villages of Old. And we heard a couple from that one. I kind of found that very interesting and European, very French sounding, called Calanite from the same album. And before that, we kind of just got into a French thing there. Thomas Fersen did Au Café de la Paix, and it's from Les Rondos de Karate. And Paris Combo gave us On n'a pas besoin. It's from their self-titled album, Paris Combo. Cochemia gave us Ancestros Futuros. And that's where we started that set off about a half hour ago. And we got about another half hour left of world music. And I'm trying to dig up some interesting things in the studio. Kind of, it's a bit of a exploratory foray. So it's no telling what will turn up, but it's bound to be interesting. But before we jump back into it, a couple things I would like you to know about. One being the Backstreet Cultural Museum. Well, it's a home to an amazing assortment of memorabilia of Mardi Gras, jazz funerals, and other traditions found only in New Orleans. 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So there you go. See, that's a promo, and that could have been read about your activities if you are so engaged. And now let's get back to our final half hour of the show, and let's see what we got queued up, shall we?

0: You are listening to WTUL New Orleans, 91.5 FM. Well, that was João Leão doing Conste Leia Sao. It's a release called Celestial. It's kind of this nouveau Brazilian music. And before that was Cascale doing Distance, Banco de Guia Remix. It's from a thing called Redesign, Realize Remixed. Kind of pretty mellow stuff there. And before that was Mermusia doing Kioski Sirensky. And that's, I believe they are Ukrainian. I'm not totally sure about that, but they certainly do sound Ukrainian. Before that, Toots Tillemans did Comocar de Novo. It's from his The Brazil Project. And we started things off with that. And we're going to end with one more tune. Anyone want to guess where that tune's from? That's right. It's going to be from the islands. I'm going to leave you with a little Israel. Yeah, brother is. Israel como kawale ole. So let's hear this one. It's my little way of saying mahalo for listening. I've enjoyed playing music for you. I hope you've enjoyed listening to it. So let's check out the final number.
1: Just reminiscing a little bit.

Good afternoon. 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You're tuned into the Jazz Show with your DJ host, One-Eyed Willie. Before we get into the music, I am going to read you the calendar of live events. Let's take a look. So at 6:30, the Ellis Marsalis Center of Music, Booker and Beyond Piano Series, Daryl Levine. 7 p.m. at OK Bar, Bootcut, Steady Company, Night Medicine, and Asher Danziger. 7:30, Snug Harbor Jazz Bistro, Clarence Johnson III. 8 p.m. Tipitina's, Kevin Morby and Liam Kazar. 9 p.m. Holy Diver, Initiate, Hole Opener, and Days of Grief. 9:30, Gasa Gasa, The Miss B. Haven Show. And 10 p.m., Vaughn's Lounge, Cutting Up with Lil Prince and the Young Bloods. 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

Good afternoon. 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You're tuned into the show Jazz Koozie with your DJ host, One-Eyed Willie. So the song we just listened to was Aquele Frevo Ashi by Gal Costa. Aquele Frevo Ashi by Gal Costa. Before that, we heard Mr. Nashville by Toots Thielemans. And also Sophisticated Lady off the release Toots and Svend. Before that, we heard Austin Vibes by Ingebrigt Hacker-Flatten. And we will be getting into a lot more jazzy tunes after I read a couple of PSAs. Located in the heart of the historic French Quarter, the Hermann Grima House is thought to be the finest example of American architecture in the area. The mansion has accurately restored to depict the gracious lifestyle of a wealthy Creole family from 1830 to 1860. Visitors can tour the original stables, the outdoor kitchen with the open hearth for cooking, and a meticulously restored courtyard with citrus trees and antique roses. 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At noon, the folk show with host Mark T brings you singer-songwriters, fiddlers, bluegrass, and more. The folk show is followed by the Americana show at 2 p.m., dusting off the old and bringing you new Americana, rockabilly, and alt country music. Tune in every Saturday from noon to 4 for your weekly dose of down home roots music right here on WTUL New Orleans. And with that, we will get right back into the music. This is a track by Bola Sechi, keeping it in the Brazilian jazz areas. 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

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You are listening to WTUL New Orleans 91.5 FM. The song playing in the background is Ipe by New Orleans' own Giovanni Santos from the release Ciranda. I'm going to read the calendar of live events while this is playing in the background, and then I will turn it all the way up. 6:30 p.m. at the Ellis Marsalis Center for Music, Booker and Beyond Piano Series with Daryl Levine. 7 p.m. OK Bar, Boot Cut, Steady Company, Night Medicine, and Asher Danziger. 7:30 p.m. Snug Harbor Jazz Bistro, Clarence Johnson III. 8 p.m. at Tipitina's, Kevin Morby and Liam Kazar. 9 p.m. Holy Diver, Initiate, Hole Opener, and Days of Grief. 9:30 Gasa Gasa, The Miss B. Haven Show, and 10 p.m. Vaughn's Lounge, Cotton Up with Lil Prince and the Young Bloods. 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